0: sounds like a party just about to happen, ladies and gentlemen.
1: Welcome, ladies and gentlemen, friends and neighbors, to this fine radio program, podcast, and video extravaganza known internationally as the world famous Smoking and Toasting. It's show number 503. We are in the studio today.
0: That is halfway to 750.
1: And we have good news on today's show. There is, you know, with all of the one of the things I truly do not understand is what's being tariffed right now and what's not. Because there's all these exceptions, and some of the tariffs only apply to certain things, and then other ones apply to certain other things, and it's really confusing and really hard to tell. Some have been put on and then taken off, but there is now going to be no tariff on Irish whiskey.
0: I saw that.
1: I am so excited because I'm a fan of Irish whiskey. And my our buddy, Jim Heim, who's a friend of the show, has been on with us a number of times. He loves Irish whiskey. That's like his favorite kind
0: of whiskey. It pays to be on America's good side.
1: America. Yeah. America.
0: America's good side.
1: Yeah. Bring in that Irish whiskey.
2: All of America's good side, not just one particular person's good side.
1: Now, we told you on last week's show that if you're interested in Canadian whiskey, the people at Canadian Club have figured out how to do it. They're just shipping it in a different size bottle.
0: So now you just have to buy it in a gallon.
2: Yeah, got your gallon jug over there.
1: It's all right.
0: Hey, loophole's a loophole, my friend.
1: You know, honey, I'm sorry I had to buy one this big. It was my only option.
0: I had to alter my whiskey shelf to put the pail up there with the spigot in my bottom so I could just...
1: That's the kind of whiskey shelf to have, in my opinion. It is. Well, welcome to the show. Our program is all about craft beer, fine spirits, and hand-rolled cigars. My name is Cruz. My co-host is the one and only Ian Barry. And behind the board on the wheels of steel, our producer, Terry Michaels.
0: All
1: welcome
0: right,
1: to the show.
0: All right.
1: Nice to have you guys here. We're going to do some fun stuff on today's show. In addition to telling you about no tariffs on Irish whiskey, we have some interesting things to discuss. We also have a guest. We were going to have him on today, and because of technical difficulties, it'll be on in 2 weeks. But Aaron DeBoyer, who is with the Northeast Brewing Alliance, will be our guest. And he sent some beers, which now, because we had to postpone him for 2 weeks, now have to survive in your beer fridge unconsumed.
0: These are what we call endangered beers.
2: That's right. You can leave them in the fridge here.
1: That's right, yeah.
0: Maybe they're going to stare at us for a while.
1: I've got more faith in the rest of the staff here at the office to not drink them than I have in them going to Ian's beer fridge. Because I know what that's like.
0: Yeah, just a preview of what they sent us, though.
1: Yeah,
0: We got a Minneapolis Pre-Pro Lager.
1: Okay, yeah.
0: I assume that's a pre-prohibition lager.
1: Sounds pretty good to me.
0: We got members release only for Northeast Brewing Alliance with a Solera barrel.
1: Okay.
0: We've got...
1: something with no label on it. Oh, there's something on the cap.
0: Driftless Glen Imperial Northern English Brown Ale.
1: Oh, that doesn't sound good
0: at
1: all.
0: Sounds real good, right?
1: Yeah.
0: And then, Minneapolis Amber Lager as well.
1: So that's going to be exciting. We'll be tasting those in a couple of weeks, assuming that they survive Ian's beer fridge. And I can't tell you how many times
0: I've already done
1: the notes for the show. I've already written down what beers we're going to be tasting. They're sitting in my beer fridge. And let's say there's a couple of days until we record the show, and it's late at night, and I'm thirsty, and I open up the beer fridge.
0: See, we never see that side. We just see the show notes.
1: Yeah.
0: We don't see the whole how many times this has been scratched out for
1: I guess I'm going to have to read.

0: you do the show notes, because that beer is looking pretty good. We do have some beers to try, though, today, because I thought I had another week to drink them, but apparently we're going to drink them today. From New Magnolia Brewing Company, right here in our hometown of Houston, Texas, we'll be trying their German-style Märzen Lager, just called Oktoberfest.
1: By the way, this is why you're my friend, because, you know, like, you came into work today and you're like, I just have extra beers just in case.
0: Yeah, just in case. I even called them backup beers. I put that on the show notes. So we're going with the backup beers. It's kind of like when, you know, when your main quarterback is injured, he has to be carted off the field, and you're going with the backup quarterback. Yeah. And you're just hoping, can this guy even throw the ball? Well, these beers are going to live up to it. This is going to be the backup coming in and leading the team to victory, because in addition to the New Magnolia Brewing Company Oktoberfest, we're going to be trying a new pale ale from Deschutes Brewery out of Bend, Oregon, called Mirror Pond.
1: I have had that before,
0: actually. Oh, you have?
1: Yes.
0: Yeah. Well, Deschutes is employee-owned, I believe.
1: So bless that's, you.
0: That is awesome.
1: I mean, who'd you say?
0: Deschutes.
1: Bless you.
0: Yeah.
1: all right. No, they've been around, and that one, I believe, I don't know how long that one's been out, but I think I tried it a year or two ago.
0: Okay, so it's not brand new.
1: I just noticed it
0: on the shelf. I was like, I don't remember this, so I grabbed it. So you've had it before.
1: So I'm excited about that.
0: All right. And then, you know,
1: I mean, I'll withhold my opinion so that it'll be a surprise for everybody.
0: Let's see if you'll withhold your opinion about this. Goose Island Bourbon County 2023 Backyard Stout. Pillow Talk.
1: You Stop. Had me at Goose Island, Bourbon County 2023, Back Island.
0: Yeah. I think I left Pillow Stout on from last week. It's not a Pillow Stout.
2: Pillow Talk was last week.
0: Pillow Talk was last week.
3: And it was really good.
2: Yeah,
3: this
2: is just, that was really good.
0: This is just the Bourbon County 2023. See, I didn't go through and proofread these because I thought they were just backup beers. But now that they're taking the spotlight. I also brought some rum today. It is an Añejo rum from a rum company I'm not at all familiar with, Carupano. It's an 18-year Reserva Limitada Añejo Rum, and it's from Venezuela. So,
1: which will help us try to answer the question, what do we do with a drunken sailor?
0: And, you know, we've attempted to answer that question many times, and I don't think we've ever come up with a completely suitable answer. So,
1: well, we just have to keep trying until it comes to us.
0: We'll bring you the most popular segment on the program here, a little thing we do usually in the first hour of the show, where we bring you the drunken fact. That's where we bring you a true fact that we know to be true because we found it on the internet, and it is something that you can kind of hang on to, memorize. Next time you're at a party, everybody's drinking, you want to come across like the person who knows things. You can drop this factoid on them, and people will be impressed. Women will want a hat with you.
1: Yes.
0: That's what it's like.
1: That's right.
0: Our teaser headline for the drunken fact today is spiders. Why'd it have to be spiders? Little riff on Indiana Jones reference there. Thank you. I'm glad you guys both got it.
1: Living here in Texas, we see spiders.
0: Yeah.
1: From time to time.
0: Wait till you hear this drunken fact. You're going to see spiders everywhere after you hear this.
1: And one time I was sitting outside on my back patio with my wife. She's not a fan of spiders.
0: Mm.
1: And this spider, this big, giant, bulbous spider comes walking across the patio. And my wife goes, oh, a spider. And so I, being the hero, stomp the spider.
0: Yeah.
1: Well, the big bulbous part apparently was the baby sack.
0: Eggs, yeah.
2: Oh.
0: And little spiders went everywhere?
1: I stomped on the big spider, and about 1,000 little spiders ran out from under my feet, which is pure nightmare fuel.
0: There's actually more than one horror movie based on that.
1: My wife looked down, and she was like, nope, I'm out. I went inside, never came back outside the rest of the night.
0: You know, the thing about horror movies is you just have to have a good scene like that. You don't really have to have a plot. Right?
2: Yeah.
0: The plot's not important.
2: Yeah.
0: Like, I watched the Resident Evil movie.
2: Oh, yeah.
0: I can't even tell you what it was about, but man, it was fun watching them take those zombies down.
1: Yes.
0: You know?
1: Here's the thing. Zombie movies are their own thing.
0: Yeah.
1: Like, zombie movies don't have to be good.
0: Yeah.
1: Not even remotely. Although it is nice. Like 28 Days Later was not only a good movie, but it was a good zombie movie.
0: Yeah, yeah.
1: But zombie movies don't have to be good to be awesome.
0: No, they don't. No, they don't. And
1: now, horror movies can be very bad.
0: Right. But the zombie movie theorem is totally borne out by The Walking Dead, because that show started awesome.
3: Yeah.
0: But it really kind of fell apart late.
1: Man, I only watched the first two seasons.
0: The first two seasons are the best, too.
1: And I saw kind of the direction it was going, and I never picked it back up again.
0: More zombies, less like of the other stuff is what I would recommend.
1: I love how you have zombies and drama.
0: Yeah, zombie drama.
1: And then there was zombies and drama and more drama.
0: Some drama to...
1: Then there was drama and a zombie.
0: We'll also bring you, by the way, drinking news in the second hour of our program. This has proved to be the most popular segment on the show for reasons we do not fully understand. But our drinking news teaser headline for today is... When you gotta go, you gotta go. And so we'll get to all of that. Plus, we have some experts that are sharing their favorite cigar pairings. We'll pass some of that along. I would say when people find out that I'm on the show, one of the most asked questions I get is about cigar pairings. How do you know, like what would pair with something? So we'll get into that a little bit today. We'll also tell you about some cigars to watch for. Should we do the beverage of mystery? Sure. Do we have time for that, Terry? The clock just says 04, and I have no idea what that
3: means.
0: Looks
3: like we have one minute left.
0: All right. So
1: Our clock is sketchy.
0: The beverage of mystery is where one of us brings a beverage to the show.
4: The beverage of mystery.
0: Thank you. It's where one of us brings a beverage to the show, sometimes a canned cocktail, sometimes a seltzer, sometimes even a beer, occasionally even Malort when Ian's trying to pull one over on us again. And so I brought today's in, so I'm the only one who knows what it is.
1: Obviously Fabuloso's new scent, and it's Margarita Floor Cleaner.
0: Wasting away again and shining my floors.
3: Listen, you can shine your floor and have a good drink at the same time.
0: Okay. So Terry, you like this then?
3: No, I haven't. I haven't tried it yet. Okay. It smells like
0: it's Fabuloso on the nose. Like no question.
1: It's got a little bit of citrus and floor
3: cleaner. It's got lemon ish.
0: Why is it that if you grew up like in this century, when you smell a lemony smell, floor cleaner or furniture polish is the first thing you think of, not lemons?
1: Well, no, that depends on the lemony smell. If it's like this, distinctly has lemon and floor cleaner.
0: Lemon and
1: or lime, lemon, lime and floor cleaner.
0: What do you think, Terry? You're the one of us that's more prone to like these.
3: Okay, so it's not horrible in the taste. It kind of gives you that sweet tart, you know, thing on your jaw.
1: Yeah, a little tickle on the back.
3: Yeah, exactly.
0: There is a flavor in here I don't like, though.
1: Well, there's something on the finish that's artificial, what do you call it, carcinosweet?
3: Yeah, carcinosweet, yeah. Mm-hmm. Yeah, definitely.
1: And it's weird because it doesn't just stick out there like it does on some of them. It's got this, it's got the floor cleaner and...
3: The floor cleaner really covers it well.
1: Yeah,
0: any questions?
1: Is that a beverage of mystery in your pocket, or are you just happy to be here?
0: I am happy to be here, and it's a beverage of mystery in my pocket called... Hey now. It is THC infused country favorites, and this one is strawberry lemonade.
1: Hey now.
3: Okay. Strawberry lemonade.
0: So now are you getting that out of the flavor?
3: I see that.
1: It's over. Nobody picked up on that.
0: This is my favorite band of all time. Now. I love Crowded House. But what do you think of this, Ian? Terry likes it.
3: Yeah, I mean, it's not the worst thing. If I had to choose it, I'd be like, all right.
1: I mean, like, okay, so sometimes you can get that skunky kind of THC note, and
3: some of these are not great.
1: And covering it with floor cleaner is just not the right idea.
0: I'm not getting the THC note, but I am definitely getting that lemon pledge.
1: It says it's easy sipping.
0: Mm-hmm. This, by the way, is apparently one of the hottest drinks among janitors.
1: wait.
0: Because it's like it says a familiar homey smell.
1: Hemp grown in USA. Wait at least 1 hour to feel effect before consuming more.
0: Oh, yeah. Yeah, sure. Definitely do that.
3: Okay.
1: That's why on a lot of these they say fast acting.
0: Yeah. Right. Yeah. If you've got to wait an hour.
1: You've got to wait an hour.
0: By an hour, I've already forgotten and drank three more of them. So it's like... At an hour and a half, I'm a basket case.
1: That's called zooted.
0: Yeah, exactly.
1: An hour and a half, you're like drooling on yourself.
0: A lot of what we hope will be good things to drink coming up on today's show. And we'll tell you about experts and their favorite cigar pairings, plus find out what Ian had to smoke this week. Coming up next, it is Smoking and Toasting.
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0: Welcome back to Smoking and Toasting. Our program is all about craft beer, fine spirits, and hand-rolled cigars. And I'd come across this article that I was going to share with you guys. It's from ltraveler.com, and I should have known. I've never shared an article from L Traveler before. So when I kind of got into it, it was about cigar pairings. There's not a lot here. There's a few things. Like they say the key to a good match when you're pairing a cigar with a spirit or a beer or whatever is two products that will not outshine each other. And I guess that makes sense. I would say it more like you don't want them to overpower each other. Like, for example, I love IPAs, but I very seldom drink them when I'm smoking a cigar.
1: Right.
0: Because the IPA has a tendency to overpower the cigar.
1: Well, not only does it overpower, enjoyable. But an IPA, the flavor of an IPA by nature tends to clash.
0: Right.
1: I mean, an IPA literally clashes with a lot of cigars, much like toothpaste and orange juice. Like,
0: right.
1: It's not that they don't taste good together.
0: I like the taste of toothpaste. I like the taste of orange juice.
1: And you can't even say, does one mask the other?
0: Yeah.
1: It's not really that kind of thing. It's just
0: they just don't pair up. Yeah. So what are some of your favorite pairings of like a specific cigar with a spirit or a
1: man? I can tell you a few absolute go-tos, and we've said this one many, many times, and that's the 10th anniversary Perdomo. Mm-hmm. Champagne. Oh, it's in a bright yellow cellophane.
0: Right, I love that one. Yeah, it's a great
1: cigar. It's a great cigar on the mild side, so those of you who aren't committed to a big, you know, hefty cigar, well, you can get them in tons of sizes.
0: Yes.
1: All the way down to a very small mini Corona, which is really nice for a lot of people. That's, you know, like a 4x38 almost.
0: Mm-hmm.
1: So if you only want to smoke for 15, 20 minutes, that's a cigar for you. But man, pairing that with the Glenmorangie used to be the 10.
0: Yeah.
1: The original Glenmorangie, but now they've moved it to 12 years, but still pairs in the most beautiful way.
0: Yeah. I find that a lot of scotches, even some peated scotches, will marry pretty nicely with a cigar. I remember
1: it's one of those when you go to Scotch, the flavors that you get in Scotch, first off, it's a little more delicate generally than like bourbon,
0: right?
1: But the flavors that you get in Scotch don't clash with cigars. They kind of wrap around and work together.
0: Agreed.
1: You know they work together. Not even. They're fine sitting beside each other. It's not like it, but they actually work together. Sometimes with bourbon, you get the flavors kind of sitting beside each other. Oh, somebody's getting impatient.
2: Well, yeah. I noticed that
0: I forgot to hand this to you before the segment.
2: Yeah, I was going
0: to
2: say, everything we laid out before the segment was everything except for that.
0: Except for what we're going to drink.
2: What we're going to drink.
0: And Terry's like, what are we going to drink? I will say, I have really, there's a couple of cigar pairings that I have really come to enjoy. The Rocky Patel, is it called Heritage, the 1990? Is it Heritage 1990?
1: It's the
0: You know the one
1: vintage.
0: I'm talking about. Vintage, thank you. The Vintage 1990. That goes really, really well with the tequila. Specifically, a really fine Añejo tequila that's got a lot of caramel and some vanilla in it. Those I found just match up absolutely perfectly. And, you know, I spoke a lot of...
3: It doesn't scare me at all that Vintage is 1990.
0: Yeah, right, exactly. I smoke a lot of Maduro cigars. I really like Maduros. And the Maduro sweetness has a tendency to pair well with both bourbons and scotches.
1: So I'm going
0: to
1: put this one out there. Nub Maduro.
0: Yeah.
1: And both Wild Turkey 101 or Weller. And those are very different whiskeys from each other. But that Nub Maduro works brilliantly with both of them.
0: I will also mention that as a spirit, rum is one of the easiest spirits to pair with cigars. I find it's very forgiving with cigars.
1: Rum and if you want to pair something with cigars, you can almost... You'd have to work at getting it wrong with either rum, especially a slightly aged or more aged rum, and coffee.
0: Right.
1: Like, it's hard to get those two things wrong.
0: I'm not a big coffee drinker, but I do drink a lot of times, even when I'm doing my cigar review, I'm not having a spirit. I'm having a glass of

0: of salted caramel iced tea. And I really like that with a lot of cigars.
1: You know, I drink unsweetened iced tea straight up, and it goes great with a cigar.
0: Yeah. You mentioned rums. You poured a rum here. Tell us about this this rum that you poured here.
1: Well, it's Ron Añejo. Añejo.
0: Yeah.
2: That's a guy's name, Ron Añejo.
1: Carapano? Carapano. Carapano, I think.
0: Mm-hmm. Carapano.
1: Carupano, aged in American oak barrels, Reserva 18 Limitada. 18 years old, is what it says. Rum of Venezuela.
0: And remember, by the way, age statements on rum are a little different than age statements on whiskey.
1: It's the oldest rum.
0: You can call, if there's 18-year-old rum in the blend, you can call it 18
2: year. Okay.
0: Which you can't necessarily do with whiskey.
2: Yeah.
0: But I got to tell you guys, I think this is absolutely freaking fantastic.
1: This is very different than the rums you usually bring in, as this rum has kind of almost a straightforward minerally kind of finish to it.
0: Yes. But you also, then you get that sort of caramel and vanilla kind of creeps in.
1: Yes.
0: After the minerality, you get this sort of rum hug that comes delayed that gives you more of that vanilla and almost maple, which I really like.
1: It's interesting. I'll tell you why it's interesting, because I was trying to articulate this. Basically, it's definitively a rum when you take a sip.
0: Mm-hmm.
1: And it finishes almost like a whiskey, like a bourbon.
0: Yeah.
1: Although,
0: but with a little more sweetness on the finish.
1: With more sweetness, but it kind of, the way it just sits in the palate.
2: Yeah.
1: Feels more like that. More like a something with a lot more age on it, probably.
0: Yeah, this is from Venezuela. It's a Venezuelan rum. So there are a lot of Latin American countries that have distinctness to the sort of vibe of the rum they create. For example, if I say to you Jamaican rum, you may have an idea in your head what it's likely to
1: Jamaican
0: taste
1: rum
0: like.
1: Is going to be funky.
0: Be a little funkier.
1: It's
0: going to
1: be like you'll get some of that. And this sounds crazy, but tire fire kind of and chemical kind of flavors.
0: But in the best sort of way.
1: But usually. Also, yes, very good.
0: This.
1: In the way that a very smoky, peaty scotch can taste like a Band-Aid, but in the best way.
0: This rum, I feel like, does not have much funkiness to it at all.
1: No, there's no funky. This is so straight ahead, and it's so friendly, too.
2: This is rum. This is what you think rum is going to taste like.
0: This is the rum that I think George Michael would like, because, as he said of other rums, that's too funky for me. I think that's what that song was about.
2: Absolutely.
0: Well, that was the B-side of I Want Your Sex, I think, was Too Funky.
2: Too Funky.
0: So not a lot of people may know that. Sorry.
1: AKA the rum song.
0: The rum song. It can't be the rum song, because the rum song is, and always will be, How Do You Deal With a Drunken Sailor?
1: What you gonna do with a drunken sailor?
0: Yeah.
1: And
0: to this day, we do not know. We're still investigating. We'll be drinking more rum and investigating.
1: Speaking of Drunken Sailor, in a few weeks, the Renaissance Festival here is open.
0: Oh, this is a big thing for you every year.
2: Oh, it is, isn't it?
1: Dude, this is a big thing for a lot of people. This is literally the country's biggest Renaissance Festival.
2: Is it really?
1: Oh, yeah.
2: Wow. I remember when it used to be just an actual open field we would go to. My parents would take me to, and they had some porta cans they had put out. And then, then eventually they made the actual structure
1: of
2: bathrooms.
1: That's a village now.
2: See,
0: I always kind of made fun of people who were really super into the whole Renfest thing until I met Ian, and he explained to me what he does at the Renaissance Festival every year.
1: It's a yearly...
0: And now I have new respect for it. Why don't you share your quest?
1: Well, it's a yearly quest. You know, it's something that has to get done. If I don't do it, who will?
0: Right.
1: But I go on the quest for the Cloak of Inebriation.
0: Mm-hmm.
1: And
0: have you been successful every year?
1: I have. The problem is... Whoever the Cloak of Inebriation recovery team is, they find their way into any tent or trailer.
0: Yeah.
1: And then you wake up. They obviously hit you over the head and take the Cloak of Inebriation, because when you wake up, you have such a headache.
0: It's gone. Yeah.
1: And the Cloak of Inebriation is gone.
0: Someone else has absconded with the cloak of inebriation.
1: Yeah, so it's like it's a brutal thing.
2: And then it's just another day of chainmail bikinis. To protect you from the dragons.
1: That's
2: and
1: right.
2: Sheer garments that bustier you into the bustier area.
0: And I have to admit, I kind of
1: and ye old burritos.
0: Yeah. Well, I
1: don't forget that.
0: First of all, I made it a personal quest when I was younger to not frequent any establishment which uses the word ye oldie in the title.
1: By the way, ye is just an old spelling of thee.
0: Okay.
1: Absorb that for a minute.
0: Thanks for yeah, bring it. What does any of this have to do with Kanye? That's what I'd
1: yeah,
0: like
1: I mean,
0: to
1: like, we haven't, like,
2: yeah,
1: this has nothing
2: to do. You wouldn't want to wear your yays out to the, yeah, the what are those shoes he has? This you has, don't want to wear those out there.
1: It has nothing to do with Nicolas Cage whatsoever. No,
0: and as such, we will move on. You mentioned how much you like Nub Cigars.
1: So, Nub Cigars, we were talking about pairing. Nub Cigars are so good anyway, right?
0: Mm-hmm.
1: And when you can find them on, you know what? I went to a Cigar Page. Remember we did Cigar Page just recently, right? They have Nub Cigar Seconds. I can't remember if they're called Naked or if they're called
0: Nude Nubs
1: nude
0: or something or, like that.
1: Nude, I think maybe or something like that.
0: Yeah. Nub Nudes.
1: You buy a bundle of these suckers for $50-$60. Holy cow, worth every penny.
0: Well, guess what? There's a new nub coming out.
1: Oh.
0: Oliva Cigar Company,
1: Nub
0: by the way.
1: Bro.
0: By the people who started the whole nub thing. And the actual nub brand, that is made by Oliva. If you get one of those, that's an Oliva Cigar Company cigar. Now, it has proved to be a popular thing, so there are other cigar companies that have made cigars in the same size.
1: Yes, lots of people do that now.
0: But if it's called Nub, it's made by Oliva. And they have announced that they are unveiling a new version of Nub rolled with a Mexican wrapper. It'll come in two squat sizes. It's called Nub Mexico. And the new smokes are debuting at the Intertobac Cigar and Tobacco
1: Convention. Is that
0: going to
1: be the Matavino or the...
0: It uses a Mexican cover
1: San
0: leaf,
1: Andreas.
0: Nicaraguan binder, and a filler of all Nicaraguan tobaccos.
1: That's right.
0: It does not say if it is...
1: Which one is this called?
0: San Andreas. It is called the Nub Mexico.
1: Okay, yeah, their names are so simple. Nub Cameroon, Nub Habano, Nub Maduro,
0: and
1: Nub Mexico.
0: They're rolled,
1: try that.
0: They're rolled in Nicaragua, and the Nub Mexico will join the portfolio of Nub lines, which, as Ian was saying...
1: Are 4x60 or... They have a...
0: 4x64.
1: 4x64, because it's a torpedo, though.
0: Yep. 4 inches. There is a 4x60, and there's a 4x64.
1: So the by-60s are almost always their round cigars?
0: Yeah.
1: And the 64s are usually a torpedo and sometimes box
0: press. Yeah. But this will now... Nub Mexico will join Oliva's portfolio of Nub lines, which includes Nub Habano, Nub Maduro, Nub Cabaroon, and Nub Connecticut.
1: By the way, whenever you see them in a tubo...
0: Yeah.
1: If you like a Nub cigar, buy a few of them in a tubo, and I'll tell you why. Because they're short, and they're already protected in a tubo. This is a perfect cigar if you don't know if you're going to have an opportunity. Toss that in your pocket. You don't have to carry around a cigar case or any of that other BS because it's already in a little tubo.
0: And by the way,
1: such an easy to carry around cigar. It doesn't stick like way up out of your pocket, hitting yourself in the chin with it.
0: Yep.
1: You know.
0: And one of the big misconceptions about Nubs is that they're a short smoke. They are not.
1: No, it's going to smoke like something about a third longer than what it is.
0: Absolutely. So
1: they're designed.
0: As long as you don't mind a big ring cigar, Nubs are pretty darn good. I'm getting into smaller ring stuff though lately.
1: You're such a size queen.
0: Before you know it, I'm going to be like our buddy Jorge
1: only smoke Panatellas.
0: Smoke Panatellas and Lanceros. Yeah, exactly. All right, we got to take a break. We will be back. Drinking news is around the corner, and we got to talk some more about this rum.
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0: Welcome back, it's Smokin' and Toastin'. Our show is all about craft beer, fine spirits, and hand-rolled cigars. And occasionally we detour into other things like Nicolas Cage or what have you. This rum, I am finding delightful. Now, this is the Carapano. It is a Venezuelan rum. Its age statement's 18 years, which means the oldest rum in this blend is 18 years. But Venezuelan rum, we've had Venezuelan rums on the show before, and they've all been very good. But this, you know, this rum strikes me differently than others
1: we've whenever had. We bring a liquor on, it's really easy to tell how much we like it. It's directly proportional, directly inversely proportional to the amount of liquor left in the bottle.
0: Dude, I have gotten home from the show and started emptying my little carrying case out and putting stuff away, and lifted up a bottle and gone, that was full when I took it. What is going on with these guys? Yeah, but yeah, you're absolutely right. There's an inverse relationship between how much is left in the bottle.
1: Direct inverse correlation.
0: How much we liked it. But I got to tell you, this is going down easy, and I can't wait to pair this rum with a cigar.
1: I think this will be a very forgiving rum, like we talked about with rums anyway. I think it'll go with most cigars. As a matter of fact, I think this would be exceptional, especially with the more milder side of cigars.
0: And by the way, I bought this at Specs. This bottle was $46.
1: Nice.
0: Okay. So it's not like one of the cheaper rums, or even one of the cheaper really good rums, because you can get a bottle of like Planeray Isle of Fiji still for around $30, right? So this is a little more than that. But you know what it's not? It's not the $100 bottles that I see. And I think it competes with those.
1: I agree. I think there's when you start getting above $50 in rum, I think the diminished returns is so massive.
0: Now, in whiskey, you can make a case for spending $100 on a bottle.
1: Yes.
0: I don't know if it's as easy to make that case with rum.
1: Now, I have had some aged rums. I will tell you that Florida Caña 25.
0: Oh, dude, that is the nectar of the gods. That stuff.
1: It's pretty amazing.
0: I put that in the same sort of pantheon that I would put the Reserva de la Familia tequila.
1: Yeah.
0: That is my absolute favorite. And that's like $130 now. By the way,
1: Blanton's is now available on the shelf all the time.
0: Yeah, and it is.
1: And I won't buy it.
0: Because
1: it's $90 freaking.
0: Yeah, I mean, I remember the first bottle of Blanton's I ever bought was in the $50 to $60 range.
1: When I started enjoying Blanton's, it was $65.
0: I thought, you know what? Pretty good for that price. I mean, it's not cheap, but it's pretty good.
1: $90. I'm just over it at $90.
0: Now,
1: because here's the thing, do I spend $90 on a Blanton's? It's a good whiskey, or do I buy Booker's? Or do I say, you know what? I'm going to throw in a couple more 20s.
0: Right.
1: And get the little book.
0: Oh, because little book will never steal you wrong. Never steer you wrong, my friend.
1: Yeah, so when you start getting at $90, then I want to start looking at cigar malt.
0: Right.
1: If you're going to break that $100 bill and not have any change.
0: Oh, dude, I have a cigar blend. I haven't tasted it yet, but I'm so excited about it. I'm going to bring it on next week's show because we're going to be on location at Casa de Monte Cristo and smoking. And it is a cigar blend blended specifically to pair with cigars.
1: I mean,
0: so I'm super excited about it.
1: I mean, at
0: it.
1: This price point, the like the scotch you can buy, the upper end whiskeys that are just so good, it's just it's overpriced now. It's not $90 good whiskey.
0: When I first started with you doing this show, I remember I had put off for a long time buying a bottle of the Skelly tequila, even though I really liked the skeleton with the sombrero that was its bottle.
1: Yeah, but
0: I
1: usually thought, that means it's going
0: to be terrible. I thought this must be a gimmick, right?
1: Right.
0: Eventually, I don't remember if I bought one or somebody bought one for me, and I tasted it and the Añejo, and it was fantastic. Mm-hmm. And I remember I went back and bought more, and it was $38 a bottle.
1: Yeah, you brought it in.
0: And it's $90 to $100
1: I went
0: now.
1: To go buy some, and the only bottle I ever bought, I'd gone in there, and I called you. I was like, hey, what was the name of that tequila? And you were like, Skelly. I was like, okay. And it was $50.
0: Yeah.
1: And then within a year or two, it was $100.
0: Yeah. It is $90 to $100 anywhere you find it right now for the Añejo.
1: But
0: and
1: I
0: by the way,
1: you,
0: it's still very good.
1: It is also that good and has always been that good.
0: But it has more than doubled in price.
1: Yeah.
0: Yeah. So, and I understand there are a lot of things that affect that. But part of what affects that is we're on the show telling you it's really good and then the price winds up going up. So, let me just tell you right now, if you want to get this rum for under $60 a bottle, go and buy it now. Right. Carupano Reserva 18 Limitada, aged in American oak barrels and a product of Venezuela. And
1: it's really good if you're looking for a straight up rum profile.
0: Yeah.
1: Straight up aged rum profile. There's no funky or fancy to it. It's
0: right.
1: Just really good.
0: Right. It's got like that, it's got rum sweetness, it's got vanilla, it's got molasses, right. But it's also got that minerality.
1: It's got that minerality would be the real standout thing as well, which means, by the way, I think with that minerality especially, probably great in a mix.
0: Mm-hmm.
1: You know? And I mean, I hate to say it, but now $40 is still a mixer.
0: I was going
1: to
0: say, I usually use cheaper bottles for mixers, but this would make a really good mojito. Yeah. Oh, man. Can you imagine the mint with this?
1: You don't use, like, when I say, was it going to mix, you know, obviously, you want something where you can still taste the character of the liquor that you're using.
0: Absolutely. Yeah. You want
1: and
0: it
1: so,
0: to have a
1: while
0: certain.
1: While a margarita seems harsh, a margarita is a bit of a slave to the.
0: To the tequila.
1: Tequila, yeah.
0: Absolutely. But I have had some Blanco and Reposado tequilas that are so good you could swear you used Añejo in the margarita. So like a lot of it depends on the actual blend. Speaking of things that probably are, well, let's just say drinking news is next. It's Smoking and Toasting.

0: days ago, 4 days ago, today, at this point, doesn't matter.
1: Nothing matters, Mia. Just go win a game. That's all he's saying. Hey, I don't care how we do it. I don't care if they go yard. I don't care if we have to play small ball. Just go win a game. Just go win and get in. All this dancing around and what's the reasoning behind the struggles. None of it matters. Just win.
2: Phillies, 5-5 in their last 10. They enter tonight's game having lost their last two, now on a three-game losing streak. They'll battle with the Rays again tomorrow at 7:15, but we will see what that Diamondbacks result means in terms of the probability that the Phils will be dancing in October. The hunt for Red October, as they like to call it in the city of Philadelphia once more.
1: And one little side note, with the Cubs losing both games of their doubleheader to the Red Sox and the Phillies losing, the Padres can clinch the top NL wildcard spot with the win over the Diamondbacks, which would mean they would host the NL wildcard series. So there you go. That's kind of how everything rolls as we continue to get you updated on who is in, who needs what when it comes to the Major League Baseball postseason. She's Mia O'Brien. I'm Q Myers, the San Francisco 49ers. And, well, is it the electrical outlet? Is it what's going on with injuries in the 49ers? The superstation is not too super for the San Francisco 49ers. That's next on Game Night on ESPN Radio on the all-new ESPN app.
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0: evening. I do want to pivot briefly with you because you also do such a great job covering the Portland Fire. Of course, Q does a great job covering the Aces. I'm, of course, keeping tabs on all things WNBA. We were just curious if you could just give us a minute or so just on your experience covering the Portland Fire in their first season as a WNBA franchise.
1: It's just been a really uplifting experience, which, I almost don't like to say about women's sports because it's how many people are describing covering men's sports as an uplifting experience, but mm-hmm. just being at exit interviews, the other day, all of these players, it was just so sincere about how much they enjoyed their time, in Portland and, players who are yeah, I'm coming back next year. If there's the players that are, have their contracts that are up or restricted free agents, they're like, yeah, I want to come back next year. And this is from a team that did not make the playoffs, obviously, but they certainly outperformed what the expectations were. I think maybe the over-under for wins was 10, and they got to 17. I was there during their season finale the other night where they won in overtime over Golden State after being down 17-0. And I think that's the thing that's really cool about this team is that they really were able, they never gave up. And their head coach really instilled that in them. And I thought that was the coolest thing is that they were just so... They were just not going to take no for an answer, even if they were down by, 20 or whatever. There was just not a lot of give up in this team. And I thought that was really cool. I think this team is on track to, make the playoffs next year. And I'm really interested to see what free agency looks like for them now. Because in the very shortened free agency period, they didn't get a lot of people because, nobody knew anything about this team. They had an unproven GM. They had a head coach who had never even been in the WNBA before, had never been a head coach at any sort of major level before. So there was just a lot of questions, and they were just unable to really get any of their big targets to come. So I'm really interested to see what free agency looks like for this team, and I am really interested to see how things look next year also. Also very interested to see how Iana Martín looks next year. She was on Spain in the FIBA World Cup and lit it up. So the Fire drafted her this year. She opted not to play this season. She will be there next year, and I'm very excited for that as well.
2: Well, they're going to definitely be a tough out. They've showed that throughout the course of the year, that they are going to be a tough out no matter what. And this game should be a tough one as well. Even though it's not a rivalry, I'm not going to call it a rivalry. Oregon versus USC.
1: Thank you.
2: Look forward to it. Brenna, fantastic stuff. Thanks so much for giving us some time. Enjoy the game. We definitely appreciate you.
1: Thank you guys so much.
2: Absolutely. Sports anchor reporter Brenna Green right there, KOIN News, here on Game Night on ESPN Radio, the all-new ESPN app. She talked about the Portland Fire. They're not in the playoffs, but we do have the handful of teams that are in the playoffs, and we'll break that down next here on Game Night on ESPN Radio and the all-new ESPN app.
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18: Good morning, Texas. This is Bill Olson. Hope everybody is having a great first weekend of fall. Yes, fall has arrived. I know some are still experiencing the heat, but there's cooler weather on the way and rain's falling in parts of the Lone Star State. We're also going to start our annual Waltz Across Texas, talking to all 11 Texas Parks and Wildlife District leaders with basically an update of the forecast that was provided in the October issue of Texas Outdoors Journal. If you've not picked one up, go to your local newsstand and get your copy, then get you a subscription, because it's a heck of a magazine, been around for 35 years. We've got that. We've got news from around the state as well as the nation. So y'all do stick around, and remember, you're listening to your reliable information source for the great outdoors, Texas Outdoor News.
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0: and Emmett, yeah, I can feel the judgment from across the studio.
1: You can?
0: Yeah.
1: What?
0: Yeah.
1: What's going on?
0: You know what we're doing at the Hammer House today?
1: What's going on? What do you guys got planned?
0: We got the cleaning crew coming in.
1: Oh, you got the maids coming over?
0: Emmett, stop.
1: We needed
0: some help. We have little kids.
1: Yeah, because everybody with kids has a maid service come over and clean their home. Yeah, that's a normal thing. Yeah, right.
0: Mm-hmm. It actually kind of drives me nuts. I mean, talk about a first world problem, but
1: right.
0: I just like to be able to veg out in my house. They're here all day. And then, so I think I'm going to leave and then come back to like just a sparkling, clean home. And
1: this is why it would be tough for me to do it, because I'd have the urge to clean up before they showed up. Because I wouldn't want them to judge, like, "Oh my God, this place is a mess." Like, I just
0: that's what we did, because my wife was like, "I want a real deep clean, you know, like I want the floorboard scrubbed if we're going to pay to have this done."
1: I hear that.
0: So yes, at the Goldhammer House, quote unquote, the maids are coming. Yes,
1: the butlers, yeah.
0: Larry is in Oklahoma. Emmett, we're looking for someone who is wearing a cowboy hat right now in honor of Tennessee and Texas today. Larry's on ESPN Radio. What's up, Larry?
2: So basically, I don't have a cowboy hat, but I'm close enough because I'm from Oklahoma. But I do have a question for you guys. Being national guys, I'd like to get your opinion because I know.

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2: Woo! Them Longhorns on the board first with a 7-play, 75-yard drive, 4 minutes, 2 seconds. Extra point pending, extra point good. 7-0 Longhorns at Rocky Top against number 14, Tennessee. So when I lived in Charlotte, there was a phrase when Cam Newton was the quarterback. It was said, the phrase was, Cam Newton makes people stupid. You know why? Because people would freak out over the silliest things, and you would lose sight of just how dang good that dude was when he was at his best. Now, his MVP year was the outlier of his career, if you actually go look at it. But it doesn't mean he was transformative. It doesn't mean anything. It just means that Cam Newton made people stupid. It just made people emotional. When you get emotional, you have absolutely ridiculously silly penalties on a consistent basis. So I bring that up because C.J. Stroud's been good. C.J. Stroud has been very good this year. And you have to be smart enough and intellectually honest enough to be able to separate the points from the yards, from what's being asked of him and what's going on and how this team is built, et cetera, et cetera. Like perspective matters when you're evaluating any position in the NFL, let alone the quarterback position, because he's not playing with Sean McVay and the Rams. Like, do you think C.J. Stroud would be putting up numbers if he was with the Rams? Do you think he would have scored a touchdown if he was with the Rams last week and Sean McVay was dialing up –

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0: All right, let's just start there because it's not controversial. Number one, Oklahoma City Thunder. Well, I believe we're number one last year as well. And they ranked number one in players, number one in management, and number four in draft because they've got all those draft picks from the other teams coming up. And so that's not really that controversial. You know, they have shed some players this offseason, Aaron Wiggins, so that they can create room.
1: Isaiah Joe,
0: so that they can create room to pay guys like Cason Wallace. And be able to keep Shea Gilgeous-Alexander, Chet Holmgren, Jalen

0: summer when it is a 50 whatever million dollar expiring deal, and then you can use it as a chip in trade talks just to make money work. So what are they able to do with Paul George plus picks a year from now or a year and a half from now as you get into that next trade deadline?
1: It's kind of hard to rank them third based on that.
0: I agree. I think they're way overrated.
1: Bobby, Peyton Pritchard is eligible for a contract extension starting in 2 weeks.
2: October 1st, what, 3 for 67, 68, somewhere around there?
1: That's the most he can sign for, 3 and 67. He has 2 years at $8 million a year left, which is awesome value.
0: If I'm advising Peyton Pritchard, I'm not signing that extension. I'm waiting.
1: Maybe he will.
2: I gotta do jumping jacks here because the lights went out.
1: Oh.
2: There you go. Tim and I had that this morning on when we were doing Get Up. The lights just went out in
1: here.
2: Are
1: you serious?
2: It's like century related or something. I don't know.
0: Go sit on the toilet. They got all kinds of lights.
1: Maybe that'll be a next pod. Okay, so fourth is the Houston Rockets.
2: I still think that's high too.
0: This is interesting because they don't rank top five in any category. They've got them six in draft, which they have done an outstanding job of collecting draft assets when they started off at a deficit because of the Russ CP3 deal. Eighth market, ninth players, and then 13th in both management and money. But yeah, for a team that has yet to be out of the first round and you know, since the rebuild, that is relying so heavily on Kevin Durant, as he, I believe, what is he, 38 now or turns 38? You know, it's pretty rich.
2: Well, they're relying a lot on Fred VanVleet, right? I mean, I think that's...
1: They're still relying on him. They after having so many problems at point guard last year, they did not, in my view, truly get depth at that position.
0: They are hoping that Fred VanVleet is the solution to a lot of those problems.
1: Well, I think he will, but they should protect themselves, don't you think?
0: Well, their protection is what they hope is the continued development of Reed Sheppard in particular, and then Amin Thompson as a primary initiator.
1: Well, their actions indicate that is exactly what they plan. Yeah, so
0: that's the plan.
1: Yeah. So look, I think the Rockets are primed to make a trade. I do not know if that trade will happen this season or if it will happen a year from now, but they have a lot of young guys and, you know, look, they've been in on some stuff. So let's just see. One guy that was never going to be traded was Amin Thompson, and now he's got a $208 million deal.
0: And this is a big, big, big year for Alperen Şengün. Last year was not a step forward for him. You know, Rafael Stone recently returned from a trip to Turkey. You know, so they're like pouring into him, doing everything they can. But if this isn't a step forward season, I think there's going to be questions about whether Şengün has a long runway with the Rockets or not.
1: Şengün has a good contract.
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13: Meeting the standard. That's been the bulletin in College Station for the past 7 days. Last Saturday, Texas A&M fell short. This Saturday, the pressure proliferates with the losing team's college football playoff aspirations in peril. But in the heat of pressure, prestigious programs perform. And tonight, we're going to find out what this year's Aggies are all about. An undeniable rivalry takes center stage for a prove-it game in primetime. There's no love lost when the Bayou Bengals and the Texas Aggies encounter. It's 23rd-ranked Texas A&M. It's number 10 LSU. And it's right here on the Texas A&M Sports Network. Hi, everybody. We welcome you to Kyle Field. That is where I am, joined alongside Will Johnson, who is on site in Baton Rouge, Louisiana, from the broadcast booth. Will, how fun is this? Thanks for hopping on, my man.
14: Yeah, great to talk to you a whole state away. but good to see you, hear you at Kyle, and good to be here in Baton Rouge. The Aggies have just arrived. Perfect timing going on air. The buses have parked. The team is filing on the field for their pregame rituals. Student section down below me for LSU is starting to file in. We're starting to feel it a little more, amping up as we get toward kickoff.
13: What has this scene been like thus far out in Baton Rouge? Take me through your weekend thus far up to this point.
14: Well, dinner last night was good. A lot of good Cajun food in this area, as you might expect, and You know, as we sat down to dinner, there was a lot of LSU fans in the restaurant, so we got a few Go Tigers in our face with a little bit of that. But, I mean, when you think about the scene to this game, I think it starts a year ago when the Aggies blew out the Tigers in this very venue and played the fourth quarter basically in an empty Death Valley. All that was here was the 12th man in support of the Aggies and an incredible road victory. What does that lead to? Brian Kelly's dismissal as the Tigers head coach. It leads to Lane Kiffin arriving here for his first year in Baton Rouge, and the ripple effects of that are being felt, quite frankly, across college football and through the SEC, even in some courtrooms in this region as well. So the scene to this game, to me, starts last year, and we're still feeling the effects of it this year. Two different teams, both with a loss this season, and we'll see how it pans out tonight.
15: Will, you had the pleasure of being on the sideline for that game last year in Baton Rouge. You're a former student, class of 2001. What was that moment like for Texas A&M to go into Death Valley and clear out a stadium that, quite frankly, does not get cleared out like that, particularly in primetime?
14: No, it was in all my years of watching Aggie football, whether that's as a fan, as a student, or as someone who covers the Aggies, I'll never forget the changeover from the third to fourth quarter last year. The Aggies were up 35-18 at that changeover going into the fourth quarter. The team rushes in front of the A&M band, the Fighting Texas Aggie band, and the 12th man behind them, and the celebration started right there. Just an incredible scene. And then the Aggies punch one in early in the fourth quarter to go up 42-18, and that's when the place files out. And it's nothing but the 12th man here in the fourth quarter, and a lot of them got to leave their seats high in the stadium, come down behind the sideline, and just celebrate with the Aggies for, it felt like, about 30 minutes. It was just – this place, I've always thought it was appropriate that it's kind of a Cajun party is what this place is for 3.5 hours. But it was unbelievable to see the 12th man doing all the partying in the fourth quarter for about a 30-minute span here last year. It is one of the visuals I will never forget in all my years of rooting for the Aggies, covering the Aggies as a student, as a former student.
15: That is so cool. That is so cool to hear. Will Johnson and I are setting the scene with Revel XP, Reserve Premier Tailgating Services, for the ultimate game day experience with Revel XP. All right, Will, we have so much more to unpack. It's going to be a fun hour to have you on before we send you down to the sideline. We have a jam-packed show for you. Later on, we're going to hear from our Untold segment. Andrew Monaco sat down with Dr. Balabina and Trev Alberts earlier this week. We'll hear from Chris Blair. We're going behind enemy lines with the voice of the LSU Tigers. We have so much for you on our program today. This is the Specs 12th Man Tailgate Show, and we return after this. 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

0: 8 plays to go, 81 yards in 2:42. Scott Starzik, a transfer from Arkansas, for the extra point, where he's been perfect on all 13 flags. Before the snap, 8 plays, 82 and 2:52 for LSU before Dylan Jones punches it in from a yard out.
1: Offside defense causing the offense to react. That penalty's half the distance to the goal. It's still the try.
0: See if they kick or if LSU goes for two. As the ball's at the 1.5.
2: It looks like they're going to kick.